0: Jeff Lynne from ELO, one of the greatest producers of all time. And one of Led Zepp's biggest songs had absolutely nothing to do with what you thought it did. While Zeppelin was recording at the Healy Grange, a nameless black lab kept wandering around the property. When the band needed a title for their new song, they simply started calling it Black Dog. The lyrics, nothing to do with it, but John Paul Jones came up with it, that monster riff, deliberately making it rhythmically tricky for anyone who tried to cover it.
1: Hey, hey!

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0: $102 worth of gas was given away to Tim in Belchertown, and that's what's fueling his Labor Day weekend. 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

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Matthew James, happy Labor Day from all of us. You earned it, and I earned it. All my hard work. I'm just kidding. I don't work very hard. Happy Labor Day.

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0: 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Lots of German food, lots of German beer, lots of German Pat Kelly and his Lederhosen, I hope. 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

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There they go, the Eagles, and they are back. They announced a bunch of new shows at the Sphere in Vegas, bringing that show total to 72. Eagles are the new kings of Las Vegas.

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2: 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And during that time, a lot of music has been ignored, forgotten, stolen, or misplaced. 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Music that's every bit as important and as influential as the stuff we didn't ignore and continue to beat to death to this very day. This is why there's Bagsy's Musical Fun Bag. 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

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It's Matthew James. It's Labor Day weekend. Here comes Alice Cooper in more ways than one, because in just a few short weeks, he'll be at the Biggie on September 19th. For tickets and more info, check out thebiggie.com.

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Rock 102 Springfield's Classic Rock. It's Matthew James. Happy Labor Day weekend. Hopefully you got out of town, and if you didn't, that's fine. Stay right here with me. I ain't going nowhere.

0: Football is back, and this upcoming Wednesday, Coors Light and Rock 102 want to give you a chance to win $5,000. We're headed down to Tap Sports Bar at MGM Springfield with Pat Kelly and the road crew to see the Pats kick off against Seattle. If there is a safety in the first quarter, Coors Light is giving away $5,000. Now, is it highly unlikely? Sure, but if it happens, wouldn't it be electric down there at Tap Sports Bar? We also got a bunch of prizes to give away, so come on down, hang out with us. Watch Pat Kelly get drunker and drunker as the night goes on. It's all part of the Classic Rock Summer on Springfield's Classic Rock.
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0: 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It's Matthew James hanging out for a little bit while longer. 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

the blue collar boss right there. Rock 102 Springfield's classic rock. Happy Labor Day. It's Matthew James getting on out of here. Back in the morning for the best of Bax and Nagel weekend edition. Until then, it's the boys from Boston, the Cars. You're just what I needed. And just what I needed was Monday off. And I got it, baby.

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I mean, it's super funny, has the best music, and I just hope you put this on the radio station, guys. 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
1: First arriving crews found a fire in the kitchen. The arson and bomb squad determined the cause of the fire was an unattended cooking material. 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
0: Wednesday, September 9th, the Pats open the regular season on the road in Seattle. 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
1: Back to 1978 we go to the Capitol Theater in Jersey. 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
1: I've never had a corn dog in my whole life. Yeah, I don't even know what they taste like. I'm guessing it tastes like...
2: Well, I have a hot dog.
1: Yeah.
2: Okay, without condiments, but it's wrapped up in like a...
1: Cornbread.
2: Like cornbread.
1: Fried cornbread. It sounds like it's dry and gross.
2: Oh, no. Well, not when you have a juicy hot dog in the middle of it.
3: Would you dip it in ketchup?
2: Yes.
1: Yeah,
2: a lot of people do. But you know what? You should try a corn dog. It'd be very healthy for your joints.
3: I think you actually need a joint in order to enjoy a corn dog.
2: I don't know, man. Look at that 18-incher. That's a real workout right
3: this
2: there.
3: This guy knowing all about his corn dog sizes.
2: I know from corn dogs.
3: I've had a corn dog in my mouth or two.
2: I'm not ashamed to say it.
3: That's right.
2: I'm secure enough in my food, in my intake, to know what a good corn dog is like.
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As you know, Rock 102 has been playing classic rock since many of these classic rock songs were new. And during that time, a lot of music has been ignored, forgotten, stolen, or misplaced. And while there's no doubt that Rock 102 plays the very best of the best, there's been a lot of stuff that's fallen through the cracks. Music that's every bit as important and as influential as the stuff we didn't ignore and continue to beat to death to this very day. This is why there's Bagsy's Musical Fun Bag. 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
13: 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I open up the note and it says, would you mind not taking up two parking spaces? 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Thanks. Granted, it wasn't my best effort, but I'm partially on the line. 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
14: 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You can't. 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
1: Oh, yeah!
0: Wednesday, September 9th, the Pats open the regular season on the road in Seattle. 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

0: Rock 102, Springfield's Classic Rock. It's the Bax and Daigle Weekend Edition with Marty Caproni, of all people, and producer Matthew James.
1: Hello, friends.
0: Hi, guys. How are you?
1: We got a cool little show here on Saturdays, huh?
0: Yeah, we do have a cool little show.
1: It used to just be you.
0: Yeah.
1: And then it was you and me.
0: Yeah.
1: And then we just started making Marty come in, too.
0: Well, we just wanted to spice up the relationship a little bit and add a third person
2: sure.
0: to this whole thing.
2: Everyone always thinks it's going to make it better, but sometimes it makes it worse, fellas.
0: Every Saturday is a mayonnaise midget mash fest. Just like the parking situation.
1: Yeah, Bax's a little revisionist, too, because now he's acting like he never parked badly in his whole life. But for the entire 3 months that I've been working here, he has been 1 foot over the line.
0: Well, nobody ever complained at the other place because it was our own parking lot.
1: Yeah.
0: Now we are in a shared parking lot, and some people have some complaints.
1: Yeah, including one guy, yeah.
0: All about that coming up on the Bax and Daigle Weekend Edition on Rock 102.

0: This is, I don't know what people's problem is. I'm the first one in this parking lot every single day. I come in, it's 4 o'clock in the morning. Mm-hmm. I pull my truck in and I park. And then I go in, I do my work. Friday after the show, the boss comes to me and says, "Hey, there's a note on your windshield."
1: Mm-hmm.
0: So I go out there and I think, okay, probably something, Jehovah Witness, maybe a new business is opening. I had

0: no idea.
1: Yeah.
0: Well, I open up the note and it says, would you mind not taking up two parking spaces? There's not enough parking. Thanks.
1: Okay.
0: So I look at where I parked, and I'm right on the line. I may not be, granted, it wasn't my best effort, but I'm partially on the line. Now, I'm thinking two things are possible here. Someone in this complex, it's a three-building business complex.
1: Yeah.
0: Someone's got a real hair across the ass about how I'm parking my vehicle, or it's a setup from the inside.
1: Because
0: that would require, think about this. It would require, if someone were really hacked off in this complex, they'd have to leave their car, go up to their office, print out a note, bring it back down to the parking lot, stick it in my windshield, and then go back to work. What's the likelihood of that actually happening?
1: Well, consider that we're blended everywhere and people need to make videos, pretty likely.
0: I'm going to say it's more likely that someone from the inside of this radio station did it instead. Because maybe. I was not over the line. I was on the line. Is that so awful? Really?
1: You're not aware of this, but we're on a group chat of your horrible parking. There's
0: no, you're not.
1: I will show you the chat. That he did it again on purpose.
0: This for crying out loud.
1: This was the boss the other day.
0: The boss.
1: Yeah. Which, now he's just doing it on purpose, where he's showing a picture of you crossing the line.
0: That's on the line. That's not crossing.
1: Yeah, but you're over. You can't get clearance here from the thing.
0: Listen, if I'm first, then it really is incumbent upon everybody else to accommodate my positioning.
1: Well,
0: I think. I think that's a reasonable request.
1: When somebody starts a group chat of your horrible parking, maybe it's you.
0: See, in this place, there's enough, how shall I put this? There's enough fierce aggression in this office space where that could have come from a Pat, that could have come from some sort of, one of those vultures in sales. Could have come from someone we're very close to. I don't know. I just think it's a way of making my life seem more difficult. Well, today I was very, very careful to try to park as straight as I could. Not perfect, but straight.
1: I wasn't here, so you can't blame me for the note.
0: I wasn't blaming you.
1: Yeah.
0: Normally I would blame you. You'd be right. The first one on my mind. But I'm thinking it's...
1: I saw the video.
0: Uh-huh.
1: I mean, it was like a typed note.
0: Yes. A note that had to be typed and printed from the office.
1: What's up, Matthew?
2: I hate to rob us of like a 6-day Schermerhorn style bit here that goes on forever.
0: Yeah.
2: But I have the full story.
0: Oh, this is the inside. You got the inside track.
2: I got the inside scoop here. This is not an inside job. This is in fact a gentleman who is very upset at the gray truck that has been over the line, as they say. I'm sorry, Smokey, you were over the line.
0: Has he been contacting the office every day?
2: I was outside, headed to the Big E the other day for that food thing.
0: Yeah.
2: So I'm out there at 10 a.m. or 9 a.m., a little earlier than I would be. And this guy, me and my buddy, are having a cigarette, getting ready to go to the Big E, gets out, huffing and puffing, staring at the truck, makes eye contact with us. And I was like, why'd I make eye contact with this guy? Every day with this guy. Can you believe this? Who does he think he is? And I'm like, in my head, I'm like, that is Bax's truck. Do not say anything.
1: You should have called him out right then.
0: Oh, hey, listen. Yeah.
1: Do you know who that is?
2: Do you know who that is?
0: Yeah. See, I don't even need to do that myself. I got you guys doing it for me.
2: So that's Wednesday. The next day, guy sees me again, motions towards the truck again.
0: Uh-huh.
2: Okay. Uh-huh. Now Friday. I'm going down for a cigarette, and I see this gentleman, note in hand,
0: really
2: going outside to put the note on the car.
0: Oh.
2: But I didn't see that. I saw the note in his hand. I saw the paperwork. But I didn't realize that he was going to put the note on the car. I didn't see your video till yesterday afternoon.
0: Yeah. And it wasn't, admittedly, it wasn't my finest parking job. I'll own up to that. But I didn't think it was so egregious that it required someone to go out of their way to deliver a note to my windshield.

0: I can see where somebody would get frustrated because this is a shared office parking lot and there is limited parking after we get here. Like you said, the parking lot's wide open when we get here in the morning. There's nobody here except the three of us. So, you know, I don't know why you don't pull in right to the curb.
1: Because those are for guests and
0: no,
1: be handicapable.
0: In between, there's guests and then there's ones that are blank.
1: Right, then that's the one. Then that's the one I'm going to take from now on.
0: Because it's easier to kind of it's there's
2: the, you've the, got the I only one.
0: No, there's other ones there.
2: You that have don't to, say guest
0: that
2: or
0: don't
2: handicap.
0: Say guest or handicap.
2: I thought you stole the only one.
0: No, otherwise, there's other ones down the thing. You got to pay attention to.
1: All right, would you mind if I take that parking spot to get this guy off my back?
0: You can do whatever you want because I know that I could park. Very straight.
1: Oh, your parking seals are better than mine, huh?
0: Yeah,
1: is that what you're trying to say?
0: Yes, it does.
2: I think you keep going. I think you keep parking. It's because you swing wide, right? You swing wide when you come in.
1: Well, Matthew, that is a very good point. And maybe, just maybe, my car does not have the turning radius that this guy's vehicle has.
0: You don't have like a full-size truck. You have have an SUV.
1: With a truck bed. Yes, I agree.
0: It's not like you're not even driving like an F-150.
1: I'm barely driving an F-75.
0: Right. Well, I mean, you're not self-conscious about your penis size. You can drive the smaller truck.
1: No,
0: it's okay.
1: I have no hang-ups whatsoever.
0: You know, the bigger truck that takes up 2, 3, 4 spaces, that's the one you got to worry about. But you're just not paying attention.
1: So there was a part of me this morning. I actually started thinking about this on Friday and throughout the weekend because it was burning a hole in my head. You know what would be really hilarious for me to do? Park perpendicular and take up 3 spaces.
0: Yeah, and then...
1: Now that would be hilarious.
0: And then that guy could call the tow truck company on you.
1: Oh, sure.
0: Yeah.
1: Yeah. Well, I got news for you. Going over the line by an inch ain't exactly tow-worthy.
0: Tow-worthy?
1: Tow-worthy.
0: Just be more mindful. We've already done several videos on this now.
1: Steve, and you have known me for 21 years.
0: Yeah.
1: Have you ever known me for a single day to be mindful?
0: Yes.
1: For what?
0: For whatever you're involved in with yourself.
1: As it comes to other people.
0: Yeah.
1: No.
0: No.
1: I mean, I'm focused more on where I'm parking. How far I am from the door.
0: I'm a little surprised Matthew didn't say anything to DeBax after you saw the guy the first time complaining about his parking job.
2: See, I was, as the producer, and I blew it this morning, but I was thinking about maybe the long con, maybe getting this guy up here so he could complain about this gentleman, because he doesn't know it's you complaining, and then the big reveal that it is in fact you. Mm-hmm. But then we might have, you know, some sort of workplace violence situation going on. So that probably wouldn't have been the correct way to go. I don't know if I should have come in here and immediately snuffed out your job theory.
1: I appreciate your honesty.
2: Okay.
1: And I appreciate, because you know what? I mean, I was seriously debating whether this was the act of like an Aaron or an Alex or somebody else. It was even a Pat Kelly could have, you know, come to work early, although I tend to doubt that.
0: That's what eliminated him immediately.
1: His alibi is he hadn't woken up yet.
0: Right.
1: So that'd be my guess. But I may, not to be sound paranoid, but I would not be terribly surprised if it had been an inside job.
2: I think you've seen this guy before. You've made eye contact with this gentleman before. He might even be one of your hey guys. Hey, how you doing on the way out the door? But
0: why isn't he saying anything?
2: He doesn't know it's Bax.
0: Oh.
2: He has no idea.
0: Are you sure it's not Fred Mertz from
3: Hey, Rick! Hey, you're parked over the line again!
4: Oh, Fred, I'm so sorry. I got some splaining to do.
3: Hey, Rick, you sprayed over the line again! Told you not to do that during the Devil's Triangle with Lucy.
4: Oh, wow.
1: Anyway, all right, so I'm going to take that one spot, and I'm going to come at it at an angle, and I'm going to piss off some handicapped people. Let's see how that goes.
0: Well, all right, we could just get some sidewalk chalk and paint your own lines around your car. They were like, what are you talking about? I'm in the lines.
1: I'm just going to cone it off and see how it goes.
0: Yeah, Matthew, get some sidewalk chalk, and you can go out there and do that tomorrow.
2: I'm on it, boss.
1: All right, sounds good. It's 6:24 with Bax and Nagel on Rock 102.
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0: 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It's the Bax Nagel Weekend Edition with Matthew James and Marty Caproni.
1: Hey, fellas.
0: Hey, oh. What do we got coming up, Matthew?
2: They're ripping down all the flock cameras, ain't they?
0: They yes. are ripping down the flock cameras.
2: Ripping them down real good.
0: They say, get the flock out of here.
1: Good.
2: And yeah. you had a cool little anecdote or story about the flock CEO. He's having his personal data leak now, isn't he?
0: Yeah, I was kind of referencing. Remember the guy that used to run LifeLock?
1: Yes.
0: And he was like, I'm going to put my social security number on, and he had it on the side of buses and billboards and all that stuff. And then somebody hacked him because he said it was unhackable. The flock camera guy goes, ah, we shouldn't really worry about privacy concerns. And then somebody tried to post his address, his Google image of his home on the thing. But I guess I was wrong about something. You don't have to pay Google to blur your address out.
2: Oh, you just request it?
0: Go request it.
2: Well, it seems like only rich people have requested it then, Steve.
0: It seems like that to me.
1: Yeah, my cousin, she's pretty wealthy. She lives out in on one of these islands in San Francisco Bay.
0: What is her exact address?
1: I can't tell you, but it's an island. It's very rich, and one of the founders of Google is her neighbor. Huh. And when I went to look at her house, you could see it fine. When you go to the neighbor's, it's blurred out like it's nudie, like it's a nudie house. Or something.
0: We don't want anybody seeing where we live.
1: Yeah. Well, good. It couldn't happen to a nicer guy.
0: It's all coming up on the Bax and Nagel Weekend Edition on Rock 102.

0: Remember years ago, there was that guy with LifeLock?
1: Yeah.
0: And LifeLock was like, I guarantee this service works. Nobody can hack me. And he put up his social security number on the side of a bus for the ads. And then the inevitable happened. Somebody hacked him.
1: Because it wound up being really easy?
0: Yeah.
1: Yes.
0: Starting last week. Social media users on X are circulating what they claim is the home address and photographs of Flock Safety's chief executive after he argued that Americans should accept a compromise on privacy for street-level surveillance to work. Posts said to show the house in Atlanta, Georgia, have been repeatedly removed by the platform, according to those who shared them. Flock Safety makes automatic number plate recognition cameras that are widely installed by neighborhood groups and police forces across the U.S. to monitor vehicles entering and exiting an area. Speaking during a television appearance on Fox News, CEO Garrett Langley rejected framing safety and privacy as mutually exclusive, insisting that citizens must balance both priorities. Critics quickly highlighted that the executive's own neighborhood appears heavily shielded, with mapping services blurring his residence, fueling accusations of a glaring double standard. Did you know, if you are a prominent person and you live in an affluent area, Google, for the right amount of money, will block out your house on those maps?
1: I think I did know that.
0: Yeah.
1: And I think... I want to say Taylor Swift did that.
0: Yeah, I'm sure she did.
1: Yeah.
0: Yeah. The explosive incident underscores the mounting public friction surrounding mass data collection and the tech executives who champion urban monitoring. The chief executive defended the network as a crime-fighting tool, saying the public must weigh privacy against safety. This is the same old thing they use all the time. If we could just find one crime being committed,
1: then the violation of your privacy will have been worth it.
0: Will have been completely worth it. But you know what? You know, it's time for some of these people to eat crow. You got a guy like this who's like, no. We need to get your information. And then all of a sudden his information is put online going, I wouldn't want that. But you were promoting it all along.
1: Yeah, wasn't that the whole purpose of the, wasn't that the business model?
0: Yeah, the controversy appears to have gained momentum after a post from an account called Rad Dude Comics complained that X kept removing reposts that named the executive's address and suggested he ought to accept the same privacy compromise he was recommending to others.
1: And did he?
0: Well, I don't think so. I think they just keep trying to scrub this guy's address from the internet. It doesn't...
1: First of all, what is the cost of having your stuff scrubbed from Google?
0: More than what you or I could ever imagine affording, I'm sure.
1: I have no doubt about that. I'm just wondering, you know, worst case scenario, what would it run you if you had to? Yeah, like, because, I mean, there are certain reasons why someone might want to, you know, safety reasons, privacy reasons, whatever it is.
0: This is the just the hypocrisy from these people who have all this money, and they say they're trying to tell you what's good for you.
1: Yes, thank you.
0: While not participating in it themselves. Well, I wouldn't want my private information put out there on like that.
1: I'm not telling you that kind of stuff. It's private.
0: Yeah. But what about my house? Oh, yeah, we can take a picture of you out there in a bathrobe putting trash in your trash can at 6 o'clock in the morning.
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1: Perfect. 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

0: 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It's the Bax Nagel Weekend Edition with Marty Caproni and producer Matthew James.
1: You know, since I got here, all I'm hearing about is how those kids of yours are sucking up all your money, Steve.
0: Yes, they are.
1: Driver's ed and some other thing, a car, and now it's school pictures, ain't it?
0: There's more money out than there is money in for some reason. It always seems to be that way. And we'll talk all about it coming up on the Bax Nagel Weekend Edition on Rock 102.

0: my kids started school today for the first time for their school year.
1: Mm-hmm.
0: And not even before the bell rang to admit those kids, LifeTouch sends an email reminding you that the school picture day will be coming up in a couple of weeks. Like, the kid didn't even step foot in the school yet, and LifeTouch is sending, you know, their
1: So you've got now until that day to, one, save up all your money because school pictures are so affordable.
0: This is why.
1: And then you got to find a way to make your kid photogenic.
0: I encourage everybody to, if you want professional photos done, go to a local photographer. Somebody who, you know, who runs a local studio or does it professionally for, you know, weddings or whatever. Hire those people instead.
1: Those guys are professionals.
0: Yeah.
1: They got logos on stuff.
0: But if you're gonna I'll read you, this is the deluxe package. Ready? I'm sorry. 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The highest price one, $57.99.
1: For what? What do you get for that?
0: 2 8x10, 6 5x7s. 2 3x5s, 8 2x3s, 4 fall rewind mix prints, 1 8x10 hints of fall print, 1 social media digital image, basic retouching, background choice, and name and grade on all the prints. You know what? If you really want to save money, $19.99 for the starter pack. You get 2 3x5s. And a standard background.
1: That's
0: and
1: enough.
0: Then you take that 3x5, you go to a Walgreens, you blow it up, and for pennies, you can reprint as many pictures as you want in any different size. You don't need to.
1: Or you get the proof, right?
0: Mm-hmm.
1: Take a picture with your phone.
0: Yeah.
1: Fix it up with some of the filters you may have on your phone, and then boom, there you go. Saved yourself all kinds of money.
0: School photographer is the biggest scam going. And they, you know, and the other thing is, all the people who's ever said you shouldn't put pictures of your kids online, LifeTouch has had these since they were in the first day they went to school, the first year they went to school. There's a database of everybody's child in this country being held by LifeTouch.
1: Yes, and being used for their own promotional purposes.
0: What? And what is it? You can't opt out of that. You can't opt out of the picture?
1: No, I think you can opt out.
0: Because even if you don't buy, they still take your picture.
1: No.
0: I have
1: really?
0: I have never seen a thing saying, I don't want my kid taking the picture on picture day. I think that's something you would actually have to physically go and do.
1: Wow.
0: I tell them you don't want your picture taken.
1: I had no idea that you could opt out. Or that you couldn't opt out.
0: Well, I don't know if you can or not.
1: Let's say your children, and I'm not talking about yours, obviously, but let's say your children are unsightly.
0: Yeah.
1: The last thing you want to do is waste valuable film.
0: But it's not even that. If your choice is to never want your kid picture being taken.
1: Yeah.
0: I have never been offered the option over the years to go, hey, by the way, do you want to opt out of this? I'm sure you can. Does anybody know 293-1021 on the Route 10 tire list?
1: Since school pictures are all about building memories, is there a way you don't have to remember who these kids are?
0: Well, that's what I'm saying. I'm like, what do they need the pictures for if you're not going to buy any anyway? I know it's to promote you to go, hey, by the way, last chance to get these pictures that you didn't buy earlier.
1: If you really love your children, you'll want pictures forever.
0: You know, they say last chance. What does it say? There's one. Not true. The photographer or company owns that photograph. You can't reproduce it without their permission.
1: Or what?
0: Who's going to know if you went to Walgreens and reprinted the photo?
1: And you give it to Nana.
0: Yeah.
1: For her mantle. I'm pretty sure you get away with it.
0: Just don't line up in the photo line. Yeah, but if they're making the kids. This is what I'm saying. I don't know if there's an option to opt out.
1: Well, we're learning something new every day, aren't we?
0: All you have to do is send the kids in with a note to the teacher. You don't want them photographed that picture day, and they will not be photographed.
1: Let's say you're in the witness protection program, and your whole family's now got new identities. You're in a new area of the country. Do you want your kids having their picture taken on picture day? I would say not.
0: I don't know. There's a lot of people that don't.
1: But witness protection. Got to be careful out there.
0: Do you think there's a narc? There's a kid narc out there somewhere?
1: There's always some kid. Got to Google something. Stumble across a news story. There you are, walking out of the courthouse with your dad.
0: Joey Bag of Wrenches. That's the Joey Bag of Wrenches kids.
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0: earlier with Bax and Nagel.
1: First arriving crews found a fire in the kitchen. The arson and bomb squad determined the cause of the fire was an unattended cooking material. What does that mean?
2: Could have not turned off the air fryer or the crock pot.
1: Isn't that a song by the Sanford Townsend Band, The Smoke from a Kitchen Fire?
2: You mean this one?
1: Yeah.

0: See?
1: Yeah, there you go. Well, anyway, we're sorry your house burned down.
0: I was going to say, some poor bastard is like, they're making fun of my house.
2: Bax and Nagel. Mornings on Rock 102.

0: Rock 102, Springfield's Classic Rock. It's the Bax and Nagel Weekend Edition with producer Matthew James and Marty Caproni.
1: Woo! Here on
0: Saturday morning.
2: What do you got going on tonight, Marty? Anything good?
1: Nothing really tonight, but next Friday, September 11th at Agawam Cinemas, we have Jesse May Peluso. So that's kind of a big deal. So go to agawamcinemas.org, get your tickets now.
0: Getting these bigger names in here to this. Agawam Cinemas is a great place to go see a show. You got everything over there. You get concessions. They serve beer and wine. And you're in a nice, comfortable movie theater.
1: They got blue wine slushies. They got all sorts of stuff. And, you know, Jesse May's, you've seen her before. She's unbelievable live. And it's going to be awesome.
0: Absolutely. And what are we talking about?
2: Doesn't

0: It's time for news. Here's local radio icon Steve Nagel.
1: Well, thanks, Bax. As you just heard us moments ago, maybe you're just tuning in. There is an accident between the Holyoke and Northampton exit on I-91 North, and apparently traffic is backing up pretty heavy, so try to avoid I-91 North if you're stuck in it. Well, then listen to us and enjoy the rest of the program.
0: Well, that one guy won't be. The one guy who quit his job because he was forced to listen to the Bax and Nagel show. That poor bastard. I feel my heart goes out to you and your choice to financially ruin yourself so you wouldn't have to be forced into listening to this show.
1: Yeah, what if you were forced into listening to something else? You know, like maybe a breakfast cereal or something.
0: Yeah, right. Yeah, yeah. Or try this. Yeah. I can't. It's a what a shame that I purposely left my family destitute and could no longer pay for my child's college education because I had to listen to the Bax and Nagel show. I foreclosed on my house because they made me listen to the Bax and Nagel show.
1: By the way, they're getting a little brazen over at that other station over there, aren't they?
0: They get a little little ballsy, aren't they?
1: Yeah. It's like that kid in school who was always a failure and then by error somehow gets student of the month.
0: And spends the rest of his life
1: talking
0: you know.
1: About it.
0: They're like the Uncle Rico of radio stations.
1: They are. Good. That was the championship.

0: One person was taken to a local hospital after an early...
1: I feel like you and I are riding the station van down the street and Uncle Rico slaps us in the face with a steak.
0: Yeah, exactly. Exactly. One person was taken to a hospital after an early morning apartment fire, according to the Springfield Fire Department. It happened around 12.04 a.m. at 76 Hall Street. First arriving crews found a fire in the kitchen. One occupant was transported to a local hospital with non-life-threatening injuries. The arson and bomb squad determined the cause of the fire was an unattended cooking material. What does that mean?
1: Left food on the stove?
0: Unattended cooking material?
1: Well, what does that mean?
0: Cooking material could be any number of things.
1: Could have left the deep fat fryer still running.
0: Yeah.
1: Could have not turned off the air fryer or the crock pot.
0: Isn't that a song by the Sanford Townsend Band, The Smoke from a Kitchen Fire?
1: You might be right.
0: The kitchen fire.
1: You mean this one?
0: Yeah.

0: Yeah, there you go. Well, anyway, we're sorry your house burned down.
1: I was going to say, some poor bastard is like, they're making fun of my house. I leave one steakum on the stove at night.
0: Steakums. Awful. Like,
1: that was a good... I'm surprised my dad didn't burn the house down several times cooking those things. You know all the grease that came out of the steakum?
0: Well, that's exactly what I'm thinking, yeah.
1: The thinnest piece of beef on the face of the planet produced 10 times a puddle of grease. That's why you had to cook the whole box.
0: Yeah,
1: to get like an actual bite of meat out of it.
0: Exactly.
1: And then he used to make the steak and he'd burn the peppers and onions along with it.
0: Oh, yeah.
1: You know, because I don't know if you knew this. Bud Heavy is not the best chef.
0: Are you sure about that?
1: Yeah, I'm very sure about that.
0: Sure, he's not like a Michelin star type of chef? Bud Heavy?
1: Anheuser-Busch.
0: Ooh, that's good tasty stuff.
1: And Chef Anheuser-Busch. raw chicken, blackened on the outside, and steakums with a puddle of grease like the size of an Olympic swimming pool.
0: Dinner's ready.
1: It's good. It's really good. Some Western Massachusetts communities are expecting double the typical primary turnout today as several contested races are set to be decided.
0: So rather than 100 people voting today, it'll be maybe 150 to 200 people.
1: Yes. Incumbent Senator Ed Markey faces Congressman Seth Moulton in a Democratic U.S. Senate primary race. Congressman Richard Neal looks to defend his first House district seat against challenger Jeremy Whalen. Meanwhile, two Republicans are competing for governor and several state representative battles fill out the rest of the races. The primary race between Markey and Moulton is one of many in which age has become an issue. One South Hadley resident who plans to vote says she's ready for newer and younger representatives. Bring on the hot ticket. This cougar wants some younger meat inside that primary. 100% pure primary young meat.
0: It's the thunder down under in the polling stations.
2: If you're retiring at 65, and most people are, I also think Congress should, too.
0: Who is that?
1: The lady from South Hadley who wants the young, sweet meat.
0: The Southern Belle from the Hadley area.
2: Because people like to complain that we don't do anything. We would like to, but we can't do anything until sometimes people step out of their position.
0: Well, that is a very apt opinion by Miss South Hadley.
1: Local, Miss South Hadley. Yeah, that's who she is. She's walking around town.
2: Where's that younger street meat we need in the primary?
0: I would like to spread that all over my polling station.
2: Ed Markey, move your ball bags out of the way. Some tight little chestnuts pulled up to the polling place.
1: I think there's some pretty contested races that are important to people. The governor being one.
2: State rep race is contested.
0: Well, listen.
2: A local congressman is contested. So I think people are really coming out for these.
1: Why does it sound like Blanche from Golden Girls?
0: I don't know.
2: You can click right here for your polling hours and I'll see all the positions. That's right. On the ballot.
0: Election analyst Rue McClanahan is going to be here in Massachusetts.
1: You know, she was only 48 on that show.
0: Oh, the ages of that show just pissed me off.
1: What was that all about? She was only 40. Rue McClanahan was only. What was she doing in a retirement with a bunch of retirees? I mean, Betty White technically was only in her 40s on that show too.
0: I got news for you. I actually got the so Estelle Getty was only 62 at the start of the show and 69.
1: Okay, but at least she was like closer to retirement age.
0: But Rue McClanahan was 53 when the show started. Betty White was 55 and Bea Arthur was 55 as well.
1: Damn.
0: That's the character age. 63. But still, yeah, Rue McClanahan was only 50.
1: That's crazy.
0: Ridiculous.
1: I thought it was a little bit younger than that, but still.
0: They're
1: making it sound like they were 80 or above, all of them. I don't know.
0: I mean, I'm now 14 days away from 60 years old, and I look at those ladies and I look at myself and going, all right, I guess I'm not aging all that badly.
1: You know, you think about it, because I've seen like the Keatons on Family Ties.
0: Yeah.
1: They were only like in their 30s on the show. They were like 35 years old.
0: Yes.
1: Between 35 and 40. They looked much older than that. Was that only because we were younger?
0: I think people look younger today than ever before. Do you ever look at your old baseball cards?
1: Yeah. And those guys
0: back in the early 70s, if you look at some of the faces of baseball players, now these would be baseball players who, by and large, like 25, 26 years old, maybe they're in their 30s. They're on baseball cards, but they all look like they're 50-year-old men.
1: Yeah.
0: And I think part of that is because, you know, they would train by eating hot dogs and smoking cigarettes and drinking beer.
1: Yeah.
0: And getting laid in every city they had away games. This is what it was like back then.
1: Hard living.
0: There's a lot more hard living then than there is now, and there are certainly filters. There's we know a little bit more about nutrition. We know a little bit more about exercise.
1: And the only reason why I bring up Family Ties is because I saw a clip posted yesterday of Tom Hanks as Drunk Uncle Ned. He made a guest appearance as Drunk Uncle Ned, where he basically knocks out Alex Keaton to the floor,
0: right?
1: To which Michael Gross goes, "Get out of my house! Your brother just knocked your kid out on the floor, and you just say get out of my house?
0: How about go and check to see if your kid's okay?
1: Why don't you just check him?"
0: Well, that's why he had Meredith Baxter Burney on the set.
1: Yeah,
0: that's why that's why she should have been right in that situation. Where were the sisters?
1: Yeah, where was Mallory and
0: the other one?
1: Tina Yothers.
0: Right.
1: Yeah. Oh, my God. Look at the time. Geez, hey, Steve Nagel, and that's the news on Rock 102. Oh, yeah.
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0: 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It's the Bax and Nagel Weekend Edition with Marty Caproni and producer Matthew James.
1: And felon Steve Nagel, who was pulled over this week.
2: You got pulled over?
0: Yeah, I got pulled over by the Holyoke police.
2: Duh.
0: And then they looked at me and they're like, all right, you can go.
1: One look at this guy. Sorry. We thought it was someone else. Never
0: it's
1: mind.
0: All coming up on the Bax and Nagel Weekend Edition on Rock 102.
1: Sorry.

0: So yesterday, I'm driving through the city of Holyoke.
1: Intentionally or just because it was fun?
0: No, I was just hanging around.
1: Okay,
0: just
1: fair enough.
0: Going, it's you know what? The sea anals are lovely this time of year down at the down in the bottom.
1: According to Jerome, it's pronounced canals.
0: Yeah. What the hell does he know? Just because he has the word doctor in front of his name
1: He lives in South Hadley. It's close enough.
0: Whatever.
1: Bordering town.
0: Either way. So I'm driving through, and all of a sudden, as I'm driving through the streets, the blue lights come on, and there's flashing, and there's a siren. So I pull over to the side of the road, and he was coming after me.
1: You?
0: Yeah.
1: Why?
0: I don't know. And then very nice enough guy. Nothing.
1: Arresting police officers are always the sweetest fellas.
0: There's nobody arresting anybody.
1: Well, I don't know the story yet.
0: He comes up. He was very calm, and he's like, "Hi, do you know why I stopped you?" And I said, "No." And he goes, "Well, you went straight in the right turn only lane at Beach and Sergeant Street."
1: Oh, for crying out loud.
0: Like going up the hill there. And then I just went like, "You guys got nothing better to do in this city?
1: Look around. There's crime all over the place." Yeah,
0: No. It wasn't like that at all.
1: You know, I pay your salary. Do you know who I am?
0: Actually, I don't pay a salary. I don't live in the city of Holyoke, but somebody does. But anyway, so I'm like, all right, great. I'm going to get a ticket now for lanes violation or whatever.
1: Right.
0: But the more I was thinking about it, I'm like, hey, is there a sign there? And I don't know, Beach and Sergeant, because I moved up to the next light.
1: Okay.
0: And I thought that was where he was saying that I merged into the lane. But he actually saw me from way far away. It was at the first light.
1: Yeah.
0: Because Beach and Sergeant, that's where the lane, and it does, in fact. Because I was going to say, the other one didn't have marked arrows on the ground.
1: See, I couldn't tell you what. It's been so long as I've been on that part of Holyoke that I wouldn't know. So I'd probably, you know, do a quick U-ey right in front of the guy and say, "I'll prove this to you."
0: Yeah,
1: I would have been wrong, but still.
0: So he's like, "All right, I'm gonna." They don't even take your registration anymore. He just asked me if the car was registered to me,
1: and I said, "Take your word for it."
0: Well, I mean, if he's going to run the license and it's registered in my name, what else do you need? If the thing is, it's not expired. Matter of fact, it's a brand new registration on it.
1: See, I always thought it, like, that was just the tandem standard request, license and registration.
0: Yeah, but so this is the part that is kind of, because it's been a fat minute since I've been pulled over. I don't even remember the last time I was ever pulled over. When was the last time you were pulled over?
1: I was actually pulled over probably 2 years ago.
0: Okay.
1: In Wilbraham.
0: Did you get a citation or a warning?
1: I got a stern warning.
0: But nothing printed or anything like that? Nothing on a piece of paper?
1: No.
0: So
1: apparently the cop was put off by my rolling stop at a stop sign.
0: Okay. Well, that's fair enough. There's a lot of, I mean, that section of Boston Road on Route 20 on Wilbraham, Route 20 or whatever.
1: Yeah.
0: That's like an OUI gauntlet.
1: Yeah, except this was like Sewell and Stony Hill Road.
0: Yeah, well, you know, there's a residential neighborhood there. You need to slow down.
1: Well, then those residents need to get out of the hell out of my way.
0: The houses need to get out of the way, too. That's the ridiculous part. But anyway, so then he again, there was nothing, he was doing what he was supposed to do. And he comes back to the car and he's like, I'm just going to give you a warning. And he explains, about the intersection and all that stuff. Very nice, very nice interaction.
1: Yeah.
0: Nice enough for him to give me a warning. And then he gives me this, it's a printout. Like, they're printing them out now. It was a full sheet of paper.
1: Like the watchtower?
0: With, what do you mean? What's the watchtower?
1: Well, that's the piece of paper that the pamphlet that the Jehovah Witnesses give you when they want to introduce you to your Lord and Savior Jesus Christ.
0: No, he wasn't asking me to join any sort of,
1: Well, I don't know what cops are doing these
0: religious
1: days.
0: Cop cult or something like that. He was, but it was weird because the thing, it was, He prints it. It's like a full sheet of paper, almost on like receipt paper, like that style of paper. And then I'm wondering if he didn't give me the ticket because the way the thing was printed out, you could hardly read what the like the printer was running out of ink. And I'm like, how many tickets are they printing every day?
1: Well, Steve,
0: that this thing is running out of ink.
1: It's the end of the month. You know how they are about quotas.
0: Yeah.
1: They're probably printing these things off left and right, like you're at CVS.
0: But it's like, you know, we've come to the point now where you know, we're printing up the tickets in the car. It must be some kind of fail-safe thing that they're making because they don't want people to get out of traffic tickets anymore.
1: Right.
0: So they're printing them up, and once you put it into a computer system, you know, then it's recorded that you now have a warning on your record or whatever.
1: Yeah.
0: But it was just this printout, and I'm like, you guys are running out of toner. Whose responsibility is it to replace the toner in the printer inside the squad car?
1: Who's responsible? Is it you or is it Barney Fife in the cruiser? Who's responsible for this?
0: Yeah, who's doing that there? But big thanks to Officer, I believe it was Kaya, but I want to say Caillou.
1: Oh, you hate Caillou.
0: Yeah, but he didn't look like Caillou.
1: Well, my goodness, he didn't look like Caillou.
0: I just couldn't remember. I can't remember if it was. I think it was Caillou. I don't know. Whatever.
1: This shows you, to at least me, a great deal of maturity.
0: Why?
1: On your part. Because most people, if they're pulled over by a police officer, regardless of whether it's a warning or a ticket or whatever it is, everybody always complains about the inconvenience of the pullover. Doesn't matter whether you're guilty or not. Here you are. Yeah, being pulled over, having a wonderful experience, and talking about how nice it was to have, you know, this interaction with the police officer. He gives you a warning, gives you a receipt, and he tells you to go on your way.
0: Well, because if I did something wrong, I didn't really know that I did something wrong, but
1: yeah,
0: whatever, that's his job to decide whether or not. And then
1: most people would say, isn't there something else you should be doing in this town, or like busting crimes, or roughing up skulls, or giving somebody a tune-up?
0: There really is no reason to do that. I have never had, you know, for all the videos I've ever seen online, I have never really had a negative interaction. You know what I mean? Like, for a routine traffic stop, I've never had a negative experience. That's what they do. That's why they're out on the road. That's why they're doing that. I'm not here to cause any problems.
1: No, I understand, yeah. Steve. I get it. And you got a long rap sheet too, so you don't want to point, point at you. We don't have draw attention to yourself.
0: No, and then he gives me the warning, and I'm like, all right, you son of a gun.
1: There you go. Yeah. Hey, now you're talking. Yeah, that sounds like the Steve Dangle.
0: Now you can't do anything now. You already gave me the warning. Why don't you get back in your car?
1: Yes.
0: Play with your little lights and siren again.
1: That's what I'm talking about.
0: Yeah,
1: that's a Steve Nagel.
0: That's the kind of thing.
2: Bax and Nagel.

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0: Rock 102, Springfield's Classic Rock. It's the Bax and Nagel Weekend Edition with producer Matthew James and Marty Caproni, of all people.
1: Hey, everybody. What do you mean by of all people?
0: Well, I mean, usually you're only here on Wednesdays, and all of a sudden we're here on a Saturday morning shooting the breeze.
1: And I had to fill in for you yesterday.
0: Yeah.
1: Yeah.
2: And last Friday.
0: Why am I even here?
2: Yeah. Of you, of all
0: and
2: people.
0: You weren't even here yesterday.
1: I feel like this is some kind of weird time warp. Is CERN active again?
0: Maybe. Hmm. Could be. Matthew, what do we got coming up here?
2: You know what's making me very upset? Tony Romo. I don't care about the DUI. He got a little DUI, and then he cops to a pill addiction. Shut up, Tony. You're fine.
0: Well, there you go.
2: You're fine. No one needs to know about your pill addiction.
0: But how do you really feel about Tony?
2: Pay your $840 and shut up. Why are you copping to this? Wait till you get busted cheating on your wife. Then you cop.

0: 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Call them for all your foundation and chimney needs.
1: Somehow you still care about what's happening in Hollywood. So, from Tinseltown, 3,000 miles away, it's Steve Nagel's Hollywood Trash.
2: Well, Robert Pattinson is back in the bat suit filming The Batman Part 2, but at 40 years old, he's starting to feel it.
0: How can this be Part 2 when there have been 15 Batman movies?
2: Well, Part 2 for him.
0: Oh.
2: Okay. You gotta follow along these DC comic, I don't know.
0: I'm going to need some graphing materials and some pens and a lot of erasers.
2: Pattinson says all the fighting is significantly harder than it used to be.

0: That's what she said.
1: Yeah, I bet.
0: Joking that he's definitely feeling his age. He was 35 when he made the first Batman, and now he says the movie is fun, but filming it is a marathon. He's filming in London through the end of the year, including scenes riding a motorcycle through the snow.
1: Well, how old is he?
0: He's 40.
1: 40? I got to tell you, I probably wouldn't have been able to go down a bat pole until 51. That would have been my last one.
0: Listen, for the amount of money that he's getting to be Batman, I'll go down any bat pole.
1: Yeah, but when you land, it's a pretty hard landing. You know what I mean? It's like, I don't know if there's got to be some pillows, some bubble wrap at the bottom. Because, you hurt your hips that way.
0: You don't think there's a bat lift on the, like one of those things that takes you up the stairs? What was that thing that...
1: it was like a chairlift. Yeah. Sure.
0: Was it Art Linkletter used to sell that one? Or was it am I mixing commercials?
1: No, you might have been right. It could have been Linkletter.
0: Well, I know he did the bed, the Craftmatic adjustable bed, but...
1: Yes.
0: I think there was another... icon from the 1950s that did the chairlift. I'll have to go back and look at that.
1: Do some research.
0: He says Batman, when it finally wraps up, he's taking a vacation. I'm going to play pickleball with my friends. That has become the new shuffleboard, by the way, is the pickleball. It's seemingly it's the retiree thing to do.
1: It's eclipsed.
0: Yeah.
1: Shuffleboard.
0: Batman Part 2 hits theaters February 18th, 2028. So you got a little while. Jim Thornton, the longtime voice of Wheel of Fortune, has been suspended while Sony investigates allegations involving him. Sony says it's already recasting the announcer role during the investigation. They haven't publicly said exactly what Thornton is accused of doing, but TMZ reports the situation stems from a commercial flight back in May when another passenger complained about him to a flight attendant. The pilot reportedly called ahead for law enforcement, and officers met Thornton when the plane arrived at the gate. He was questioned and released. American Airlines confirms that its May 14th flight into Los Angeles was met by law enforcement following concerns reported by a passenger. Thornton's attorney says he did nothing illegal and was never arrested or charged, and says police spoke with him for less than 5 minutes before determining no wrongdoing had occurred. Despite the suspension, Thornton was still heard on Tuesday night's episode because the show has been pre-recorded. He probably will be for a while, because don't they record those
1: like months in advance
0: for sometimes. Like 6 months at a time, I think.
1: I'd love to know what the guy did. I mean, he's an announcer on a quiz show. I mean,
0: Who's hiding the information on the quiz show announcer guy?
1: Yeah, what are you afraid of?
0: You hear more any other higher profile person, you'd hear about the allegation almost immediately.
1: No one ever had anything bad to say about Don Pardo in public, but I'm sure he has plenty of skeletons in his closet when he was still alive.
0: You think Don Pardo was a badass?
1: I'm going to bet you there's some Don Pardo stories out there, but swirling around.
0: Thornton he's been the announcer since 2011, taking over the death of longtime announcer Charlie O'Donnell. I don't even remember. See, now I was thinking that voice in my head because that's how far back I remember. I remember that farther than 2011, but I haven't watched the show probably since 2011, no. So I don't really know.
1: Well, because, who's Wheel of Fortune, right?
0: Yeah.
1: And it's Ryan Seacrest hosting that now?
0: Yes.
1: That's why you're not watching it.
0: I haven't really even watched it since Pat Sajak was... If I want to see Vanna White, I still have that Playboy issue from 1980 something.
1: That was a good one.
0: That... It's got the layout of Vanna White.
1: Oh, yeah.
0: Oh, right. Romo, a former Cowboys quarterback and CBS analyst, Tony Romo.
1: Analyst.
0: It's Tony Romo. It's analyst. And he has pleaded no contest to operating while intoxicated following his July arrest in Wisconsin. Romo will lose his driving privileges for 6 months, must complete an alcohol assessment program, pay $834, and have an ignition interlock device installed on his devices. I thought Wisconsin was like one of the most lax OUI laws in the country.
1: Well, the numbers are still the same.
0: Yeah.
1: But whether they pull you over, that's a different situation altogether.
0: Because I remember maybe it was just years ago that it was known that Wisconsin had the lax laws, and then they finally probably had to tighten them up a little bit because people got a little upset.
1: Oh, they had to.
0: Yeah.
1: They were, I mean, they were like hard repercussions if they didn't change the law to the national standards of like a 21-year-old drinking age.
0: Yeah. I know, like, in Massachusetts, you don't get one of those interlock devices until you've gotten your, like, second or third one.
1: Right.
0: This is the first time he's been arrested for this, so.
1: But he grew up in Wisconsin. He probably was thinking about the laws in the early 90s.
0: Maybe. You know what? Back in my day, they didn't pull you over there at all. He says trying to get off those, he's on constant pain and dependence medication. Like, he's dependent on medication for pain. He says he's trying to get off those medications. That eventually led to over-reliance on alcohol, adding, none of this is an excuse,
1: but
0: here's my excuse. These are my failures, and I take responsibility for them. He was arrested July 23rd after deputies say he performed poorly on field sobriety tests. Well, probably because they saw his record, too, of the last few seasons that he played when he was playing.
1: Yeah. Well, he refused the breathalyzer the first time around, like at the point of his when he was pulled over.
0: Yeah.
1: But he did want to taking it when he was in custody.
0: Yeah.
1: Just a rat's hair over under twice the legal limit.
0: Is it rat hair or is it some other kind of hair?
1: It could be any hair. It's hair is hair, but I'm just saying rat.
0: Kim Kardashian wore underwear as outerwear as a fashion statement the other day.
1: Really?
0: Yeah.
1: Well, she was said something to say.
0: Oh my God, the last time I had my undergarments on the outside was when Ray J fed me the Chiquita from the banana hammock in that sex tape you can purchase on YouPorn for $39.95.
1: Caitlin?
2: I never got that done and dirty with your mother, Chris Kim, but we once did the Tennessee taco swap from the Dutch stinkwad. A little Pawtucket pinky toe from the sideways double muster.
1: What? What are you trying to say?
2: What I'm trying to say is we finished the evening with tweak meat finger sandwiches served at the Hershey Rainbow Kiss Buffet.
1: Didn't that used to be in the Holyoke Mall?
0: The Hershey Rainbow Kiss Buffet? Yeah.
1: I'm thinking of the Rainforest Cafe. Same thing.
0: Yeah, I think you're thinking of Foodie Goody over on Boston Road. Boston Chode, I believe that was the name of it.
1: The Foodie Booty.
0: The Foodie Booty on Boston Chode in Springfield. It's your Hollywood Trash. I'm Rock 102.
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1: Old crazy Bax, he getting all hopped up about the Patriots and the Red Sox, and then randomly on Wednesday, he starts going off about the Australian breakdancer and a Netflix documentary and how it's not coming to the Olympics, and he was very upset.
0: Nobody can get inside that wacky guy's mind.
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0: I don't even know what the hell that meant. 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
1: Hey, good morning, sports fans. How the heck are you? Folks, if you're like me, you've probably wondered many times, in a different world, would I be able to compete at the international level of Olympic breakdancing? Well, I hate to break it to you, the answer is probably no. Not because I don't have all the moves, but because as some of you may know, competitive breakdancing has been eliminated as a Summer Olympic sport for the 2028 Games in Los Angeles. This isn't new information, of course. My breakdancing dreams were dashed nearly 2 years ago when the IOC announced that they would not be bringing it back as an Olympic sport. So what happened to some of the biggest names in Olympic breakdancing? I don't know. All I can tell you is, yesterday it was announced that Netflix will be releasing a new documentary about the sport's number one attraction, Australia's Rachel Gunn, known to many in the inner circles of competitive breakdancing as Ray Gunn. You might remember her stunning performance at the Paris Games in 2024, where she popularized such unorthodox moves as the kangaroo hop, the sprinkler, and several other groundbreaking creations that were yet to be given proper names. Sadly, Ray Gunn's performance at the Olympics was met with ridicule, mockery, and stunned amazement. This is what happens when a true innovator shows their craft before a bewildered and skeptical worldwide audience before its time. The documentary is called Untold Ray Gunn, Breaking Badly. It's a story of not just how she got to the Olympics. It's a story of what her life has become ever since. And let's just say, it has not been easy. Between allegations of cheating, manipulation, and a

0: deluge of internet trolling from people who simply do not understand the sport. This is a story that needs to be told, especially for those of us who looked at her Olympic performance and were motivated into believing that if she can do it, anyone can, and perhaps they could. They just won't be doing it at the Olympics in 2028, because in many ways, ignorance and misunderstanding ruin the sport. At least that's how I see it. If you've all ruined my Olympic dreams, I hope you're happy with yourselves. But hey, enough of my yapping. 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I'm Bax, that's my view from the couch.
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0: with Bax and Nagel.
1: I've never had a corn dog in my whole life. Yeah, I don't even know what they taste like. I'm guessing it tastes like...
2: Well, I have a hot dog.
1: Yeah.
2: Okay, without condiments. But it's wrapped up in like a...
3: Cornbread.
2: Like cornbread.
3: Fried cornbread.
1: It sounds like it's dry and gross.
2: Oh, no, no. Well, not when you have a juicy hot dog in the middle of it.
3: Would you dip it in ketchup?
2: Yes.
3: Yeah,
2: a lot of people do. But you know what? You should try a corn dog. It'd be very healthy for your joints.
3: I think you actually need a joint in order to enjoy a corn dog.
2: I don't know, man. Look at that 18-incher. That's a real workout right
3: this
2: there.
3: This guy knowing all about his corn dog size.
2: I know from corn dogs.
3: I've had a corn dog in my mouth or two.
2: I'm not ashamed to say it.
3: That's right.
2: I'm secure enough in my food, in my intake, to know what a good corn dog is like.
0: Mornings on Rock 102.

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1: Woo! Wonk, wonk. Hey!
0: You doing the Wacky Zoo morning show?
1: Yes.
0: Is that what we're doing here? Matthew, where's our sound effect?
2: Coming up next, we got 50 from Tony Sports.
0: How are you with song parodies, Matthew? Do you like song parodies?
2: Yeah, Bax in the New York Groove is coming Monday morning.
0: Phony phone crank calls. Can we do phony phone crank calls?
2: We can't. Legally, we can't anymore.
1: Right. I can't, but I got a buddy.
0: All coming up on the Baxenago Weekend Edition of Rock 102.

0: do this every single day. It's Fitzy from TinyNews.com. How are you?
1: Well, what an interesting song to play coming off the weekend in the Bronx as a rejoin for your old pal Fitzy's Monday Next Gen Shingles Roofing segment. We are the champions. More like we are embarrassed. I mean, have the Yankees stopped scoring yet, Nagel?
2: Well, listen, you gotta hold out. Everything is gonna be okay.
1: And the final score from the Bronx, Yankees 497, the Red Sox -3. We'll be right back with all of the highlights, including how many home runs the Yankees hit in the eighth off a position player who had to pitch right after these unimportant announcements.
0: I mean,
1: it was just brutal. What a terrible way to finish.
0: I feel like it was like that Bugs Bunny cartoon. 1, 2, 3, strikes you're out. 1, 2, 3, strikes you're out. 1, 2, 3, strikes you're out. And that's how the game goes until someone traps a ball, but doesn't trap a ball. That what a ridiculous call that was with Rafaela. I mean,
1: please.
0: If you look at every other angle, that ball is right in that guy's glove.
1: You know, the whole thing now, like, I don't want to play. I don't want to look for like a lawn care specialist to sponsor a new segment Monday mornings. But then again, if someone else is willing to throw some green because we talk about the green, that's fine by me. But this is the get off my lawn portion of your old pal Fitzy's Monday morning segment here on Bax and Nagel. I have had it up to, past, and well beyond here. Nagel, I can tell right now you're thinking, ooh, his hand must be at least at his eyeballs, if not well over his giant head. And it is, okay? Like, that's one of those classics, like, when your parents would do, like, I have had it up to here. Why do I have to come home? Because I said so, damn it. So this is, like, I was at the game on Friday night and took the kids, their first experience at Yankee Stadium. Funny thing, first of all, I just want to talk about the Yankee Stadium 2.0/ the new Death Star. What an absolutely craptastic mausoleum. What a cruddy, like stadium, like shiplapped with the veneer of arrogance, entitlement, and history. It has no soul whatsoever. 45,000 people cheering a home run or a big play sounds like seven people getting excited because a new lane just opened up at Stop and Shop and they can get 15 people out of the express lane. My God. That place absolutely stinks. Now, that said, there was not the excitement that I was hoping for coming into this week. Like, there were a lot of Sox fans there, and that was great, and that was a 1-0 game because Schlittler, I pronounced it correctly, so you guys don't have to worry about hitting the dump
2: button. Thank you.
0: Thank you.
1: Cam Schlittler from Walpole, Mass. Boy, this kid turns it on against the Sox. He has a .5 ERA against the team that he grew up rooting for. But then again, that's probably because when he got called up to the bigs, his parents said, hey, listen, we were raised Red Sox fans and we still live in Mass, but of course we have to root for our kid because, I don't know, he's our son. And they got absolutely hazed, bombed, harassed, Twitter marauded by everybody like, you losers, go, why don't you move to the Bronx, you jerks. So yeah, I get it. Like, tough series start. Sox win the second game on Saturday, 6-0. Awesome effort by the Jake Bennett guy. And then they just decided, like, hey, we got one. That's it. We won the season, right? No. If the Sox won one of those final two games, they would have held the hammer and won the season series 7-6 so that if it turned out to be like last year, fellas, then the Red Sox would have been able to have the three-game wild card series at home, whereas last year, of course, they had the three-game wild card series at Yankee Stadium, and we all know how that went. And then for them to yesterday have all the momentum, back to what you were saying, I'm just done with replay. And Friday night also, too, I bring that up because by the third inning, everybody in the stadium, the only harumph, buzz, and din that was created was everyone talking to themselves like, my, this hump must really need to go to LensCrafters. I think this guy's blind. Someone must have poked his eyes out before the game. He had 9 pitches challenged with that stupid ABS, you know, whatever the replay system is, by the third inning, backs.
0: Yeah, I know.
1: 9 pitches challenged, Mrs. Bueller. And then Rafaela makes a clear catch.
3: Oh, no, let's go to the Yankees Challenge, sponsored by, you know, Hubcap Charlie. And then, you know, like, oh, it looks like it's a trap. No, it wasn't. It was a catch.
0: I can understand, you know, why they would want to review it if you're the Yankees, of course. But, I mean, if you look at, I mean, if you see it from more than one angle, it's right in his glove, and I'm sorry. To me, that should have been the double play that it was intended to be.
1: Yes, it should have been the double play that it was intended to be. Complete momentum shift, total emotional turnaround in the game. Then the Yankees, the floodgate comes open. The Ramos guy gets his first ever ding dong. We got the Teemu Ranger Suarez yesterday. He had nothing to offer the rest of the day, and then by the time it gets to the eighth inning, and you're down.

0: Kind of when I used to play MVP Sports on the PlayStation 2 and jack the team up so hard on steroids that they would kick the crap out of anybody, and a 16-1 lopsided score like that would indicate that this was some sort of cheat code that they were using.
1: I mean, the way that the Yankees were playing yesterday, Nagel, it would have almost made you think it was like back in the good old days. I'll even ageify myself a little more. And PS2, I think most people consider that the superior of all five of the PS platforms.
0: Well, I'm going to the Mariners game tonight.
1: Whoa, sick Brad.
0: Yeah.
2: Wow.
0: Yeah.
2: Look at you.
0: I know.
2: Wow.
1: You better start walking now. It's a long way to Fenway.
0: Yeah.
2: It's a long way back, too.
1: Everyone, the PS2, superior platform, high-quality stuff. But I'll say it was almost like the way the Yankees were able to score yesterday and sort of like everything went their way in the Red Sox. Just couldn't seize or, you know, create any momentum whatsoever. It was like back in the late 80s playing Tecmo Bowl and using a team that either had Walter Payton or Bo Jackson, where you could, no matter what you wanted to, 99-yard touchdowns were a thing on the regular and it was no problem at all. And no one ever liked when you had to play either the Bears or the Raiders in any of those games. Wow, sick reference from 40 years ago, bro. Anything else you want to talk about from contemporary times? Yeah, it was bad. And look, here's the thing. Like, you can only expect to get, you know, as much of a boost or a bump emotionally, physically, sports-wise from a half a team full of replacement-level players for as long as possible. Like, when you're going to have the Sieglers and the Eli Whites and the Mickey Gaspers, who looks like that guy, Mickey Gasper, he was awesome when he got called up, did a lot of great thing, had a great week early last week. Obviously, the glass slipper turned into a pumpkin real fast. Did you guys get a look at him? He 1,010% looked like he more belonged at the bare knuckle fighting championships that they had at Fenway last weekend than he did a baseball uniform. Did you see with that freaking mustache? All right, step right up here. See, I'll challenge all of you to fisticuffs at the 5 points. I'll show you. I'll give you the old. I got the haymaker and the deliverer right over here. You want the under or you want the taker? Which way are we going to go? You want salt or pepper? Come on now.
0: The whoop-de-doo to the zippity-doo. We're going to get it done.
1: The ballyhoo and the hay for.
2: The Patriots made their cuts yesterday, so now we're down to the 53-man roster in the first game coming up a week from Wednesday. I'm not feeling a Wednesday night game, even if it's week one. I'm just not feeling it.
1: No, the NFL, a.k.a. the sports equivalent of R.J. Reynolds, a.k.a. athletic Philip Morris, they don't care what football does to you. Like, you know, week and a half ago, Bax, there was a news story that came out that was like recent studies on deceased former football players have revealed that 1 in 4 players in the NFL that are professional football players, 1 in 4 players get some sort of traumatic brain injury or develop CTE.
2: Right.
1: So you got a 1 in 4 chance of basically not knowing who you are or having some sort of emotional distress by the time you get to your midlife. And everyone was like, awesome. When does the season start? No, yeah, because there is no methadone for football. Nobody cares. That said, with the NFL's opportunistic ways of trying to dominate and own every single night of the week, like, oh, well, why is it opening on a Wednesday? Well, dummy, because we have Thursday night football in Australia. Oh, I should have known. That's exactly what everyone was clamoring for, was Rams Niners from Melbourne, Australia. So now you got a Wednesday night game between, you know, and it's a rematch of the Super Bowl that we just watched. Apes, what was it? Carried the 7, like 7.5 months ago. That was none too thrilling. You know, adding A.J. Brown to the affair, obviously he made the team. That was a sweaty one. Guy's awesome. He's going to make a massive difference for this offense. But are you guys, is this like a sports guy concern that the Patriots seem a little thin at a bunch of positions? Or is this like an actual fan-wide concern? Like, boy, beyond Drake, Dobbs, Mondre, and Brown, this team seems pretty Spartan, if you will, at the old talent level.
2: You know, I don't know. And there's a part of me that wonders whether the trade with Keyshawn Booty was really a smart thing to do at all. Because I would have likely kept him and dropped somebody. I would have felt a whole lot better with him on the team, knowing that he was having a great training camp than letting him go for, you know, a bag of donuts and a draft pick.
1: Well, they got 2 draft picks out of it, and they did do something very Belichickian. They spun those draft picks into, they got the safety from the Texans, and I think the way the Houston Texans defense plays, You know, the Houston Texans defense

0: defense comes after you like an angry parent on Black Friday when they see that you got the last Cabbage Patch Kid or you got the last PS5 and you stole it out of their child's hands, and they come running after you at the Walmart. Like, they play ferociously, and I think everyone's attracted to players that have gotten that sort of Houston Texans defense, D'Amico Ryan's cologne. And then they took the draft pick they got for it, and they got a third-string running back, the Corey Kiner kid out of Arizona as well. So pretty good trade overall. Booty was not re-signing here. Also now, sorry, Nagel, I know the joke factory that was Kayshon Booty ends, but now none of us have to worry about creating the booty puns and the booty jokes and the dad jokes. Like, yes, the booty call came from Houston. Yeah, booty time has ended in New England. Like, we can all just let those jokes rest and concentrate on the season.
1: The booty call is coming from inside the house. That's what's going on.
0: Yeah, I think as a bunch of old married men, we all know that is not the that is not the case. Yeah, now, look. I mean, I'm excited about the season. And you know, next week is are we even doing a show next Monday because it's Labor Day?
2: No, we're gonna be off.
1: Yeah, we'll be off.
0: Oh my God, this is our Patriots season preview. Jeez, we've got but 2 minutes left tops, and we got to compress the entire. I got them at 11-6. I got them making the playoffs. I got the Bills winning the division. I have the Patriots making a deep playoff run. I don't know if I can see them going all the way back to the Super Bowl again, because so many things broke the right way for them last season as well. But beyond all of that, if the Patriots could stop just Patriotsing everything and just pay Chris, like, I can't be more Malkovich from Rounders. Pay that man his money. Yeah, you know, $160 million is a lot to give a guy who tries to swat away every seventh pass thrown into the secondary. But at the same time, the metrics bear. The New England Patriots have a top five defense and are one of the nastiest D's, yeah, welcome, in the NFL when Christian Gonzalez is back there. So give my second favorite Muppet character his money. Pay Gonzo, and let's just carry on with the season and try to get back after it, all right? Oh, yes. And by the way, Nagel, yeah, the best news on cutdown day. You ready for this?
1: Yeah.
0: Joe Fagnano made the Ravens roster.
1: Hey, that's insensitive.
0: I want you, everyone out there, just go check the replies. You're welcome. I love all of you. Go Pats.
2: Now everyone's hoping for that nasty D.
1: Yeah. Yeah.
0: It's the jokes just
2: 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Fitzy brought to you by Next Gen Roofing. 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
0: What a value for Next Gen.
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0: this, Brian.
1: Hey, Brian, how's it going, man?
0: What's up, man? How you doing?
1: I'm great.
0: Hey, do you know today is National Hot Dog Day?
1: Today is National Hot Dog Day, yeah.
0: You know what? I've had hot dogs at Coney Island in Worcester, Woodman's up in Gloucester. I've even had Spikes in Boston. But you know who has the best footlong in New England?
1: Who has the best footlong in New England?
0: Your girlfriend's new boyfriend.
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very best of the best, there's been a lot of stuff that's fallen through the cracks. 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

0: a bit.
1: Oh, man, already.
0: You know, I gotta get out. The angels will talk to me, right?
1: I don't know.
0: I ain't gonna be here forever, but as long as I'm here, that's the way it's gonna go.
1: Or however that saying goes.
0: Okay.
1: All right, wait a minute. Where am I right now?
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0: Hello.
1: Hello, let me speak to Ron, please.
0: This is him.
1: I've been waiting here for 45 minutes. Where the hell are you?
0: What are you talking about?
1: I'm talking about the appointment that we made. Did you not write it in your calendar?
0: No. Who is this?
1: Yeah, I don't... This is Ron. I thought we've already established that. I hate it when people say, mark your calendar. Like I got a calendar on the wall or something.
0: I have nothing on my calendar.
1: All right, that's a lie. You at least have holidays on your calendar. So I guess we're going to have to reschedule this, okay? So here's what we'll do.
0: So what's this meeting about?
1: Ron, I ask the questions. I'm going to go ahead and schedule a pair of Big E tickets to be emailed to you. It's Pat Kelly from Rock 102. 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

0: No.
1: When I was younger? But I used to like that band, Steppenwolf.
0: Oh, yeah, Steppenwolf. Yeah, great band.
1: They were playing at the Musquamish Beach.
0: Oh, yeah, and I'm sure that you pulled out your bottle and started jamming with them, didn't you?
1: Yeah, I jammed with these big bikers were smiling at me. I'm telling you, I'll never regret jamming with Steppenwolf.
0: You've jammed with all of them. Led Zeppelin, Steppenwolf, the Allman Brothers, you
1: Bob
0: name it. The
1: Dylan,
0: Beatles.
1: Freaking
0: Beethoven.
1: And,
0: Buddy Holly and the Crickets.
1: It was too much.
0: Sure. Van Morrison, all of them.
1: All of them.
0: Good going.
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1: I'm the first one in this parking lot every single day. Friday after the show, the boss comes to me and says, hey, there's a note on your windshield. I open up the note and it says, would you mind not taking up two parking spaces? There's not enough parking. Thanks. Granted, it wasn't my best effort, but I'm partially on the line. Someone's got a real hair across the ass about how I'm parking my vehicle. They'd have to leave their car, go up to their office, print out a note, bring it back down to the parking lot, stick it in my windshield, and then go back to work.
2: We're on a group chat of your horrible parking.
1: You're not.
2: Now he's just doing it on purpose, where he's showing a picture of you crossing the line.
1: That's on the line. That's not crossing.
2: Yeah, but you're over. You can't. When somebody starts a group chat of your horrible parking, maybe it's you.
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1: Thanks.
0: And I was just wondering if you could do a loyal fan a favor.
1: In front of all these people?
0: No. I was wondering if I could get a recording of your mom screaming my name.
2: Right. I don't believe what I just heard.
1: You know what? I'm going to accommodate you on that because I already have recordings of your mom screaming my name.
3: Yes! Yes! Yes! Yes! Oh! Oh! Oh! Oh!
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0: Hello, Pat. You know, I think you're in the wrong profession.
1: Why do you say that?
0: In Ludlow, by Burger King, this homeless guy, he's out there begging for money.
1: If you say so.
0: I go eat there at lunch and I watch him.
1: Wow, time is hard to come by for you, huh?
0: The guy's cleaning up.
1: Really? Like, how much did you guess that he takes in a day?
0: I don't know. I seen him in McDonald's one day. He was counting his money. He was like 10, 5, 1s.
1: Please remind that guy that that is taxable income.
0: Pat, the guy shaves his face. How homeless can he be?
1: What kind of question is that?
0: I'm going to take over that corner.
1: Aim high.
0: All right.
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0: Where the hell is Holyoke?
1: Holyoke, it's right off of 91 there. It's the town at the end of 391 northbound.
0: No, they dropped the L.
1: No, they didn't.
0: Yeah, they took the L out of Holyoke.
1: When do they do that?
0: They're known for all their hoes. Holyoke.
1: That is not true.
0: There you go.
1: It's not Holyoke.
0: This L is silent, dude.
1: In what world is an L silent when it's in the middle of a word like that?
0: When you're from Holyoke.
1: It sounds like you have a speech issue going on there. Say holy.
0: Holy.
1: Okay, now say Holyoke.
0: Holyoke.
1: You're incorrigible.
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0: Hey, Patrick. How are you, buddy?
1: I am doing great.
0: This is Doug.
1: Doug Dawson?
0: Yeah, Doug Dawson, the one that is dumb when driving or something like that.
1: I don't know what you're talking about.
0: Of course not. Look at the tapes, Pat. You get 1% shorter at night, is that true?
1: Yes, it is.
0: So you're a legit midget at night now.
1: Oh, okay. All right, see, that's fine. How did I know from you?
0: And when you borrowed my truck, you had to use a booster seat? Who had to help you get in the truck?
1: I did not need help getting in your truck.
0: All right, man. Cameras at the shop.
1: You out.
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5: First arriving crews found a fire in the kitchen. The arson and bomb squad determined the cause of the fire was an unattended cooking material. What does that mean?
6: Could have not turned off the air fryer or the crock pot.
5: Isn't that a song by the Sanford Townsend Band, The Smoke from a Kitchen Fire?
6: You mean this one?
5: Yeah.

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0: I was going to say, some poor bastard is like, they're making fun of my house.
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0: Yeah.
1: Hey, this is the Carnival Sweepstakes. What is Lone Ranger's horse's name?
0: Silver.
1: Yes. You've just won 2 bushels of horse. Would you like to try for 4?
2: 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It's Saturday Night Dead on Rock 102. 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

0: Rock 102, Springfield's classic rock. No Patriots this weekend, but their first game will be Wednesday, September 9th. They are kicking off the season against Seattle. 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

0: 102, Springfield's Classic Rock. I'm Jess. Birthdays for today. Freddie Mercury would have celebrated today. Was born on this day in 1946. Arnold Panetta from Journey turning 59 today. Some rock history on this day in 1965. The Rolling Stones flew to L.A. to record Get Off My Cloud. This day in 1981, Stevie Nicks' solo album Belladonna reached the top of the album charts. And this day in 1981, Bob Seger and the Silver Bullet Band released the live album Nine Tonight.
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0: 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I'm Jess, and a lot of fun things going on this weekend. Of course, Our Lady of Fatima Festa in Ludlow going on through Monday. Three County Fair up in Northampton going on, and also Blandford Fair if you're looking for something to do. Coming up, more great rock for you, including Def Leppard next.
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13: I've never had a corn dog in my
14: really?
13: Whole life. Yeah, I don't even know what they taste like. I'm guessing it
14: well,
13: tastes
14: I have
13: like
14: a hot dog.
13: Yeah.
14: Okay. Without condiments. But it's wrapped up in like a
13: cornbread.
14: Like cornbread.
13: Fried cornbread. It sounds like it's dry and gross.
14: Oh, no, no. Well, not when you have a juicy hot dog in the middle of it.
15: Would you dip it in ketchup?
13: Yes.
16: Yeah,
14: a lot of people do. But you know what? You should try a corn dog. It'd be very healthy for your joints.
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14: 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They got that 18-incher. That's a real work.

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I'm Jess, and if you want to go to a Pats game this season, we've teamed up with Aqua Pump to hook you up with a pair of tickets. This is for the New England versus Pittsburgh show in Foxborough. I guess I should say game, not show. You can sign up at rock102.com. You got to do it by the end of the day on September 13th. Your shot to see New England.

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0: Rock 102, Springfield's classic rock with some Queen on Freddie Mercury's birthday. Some other rock history today. On this day in 1976, Gary Rossington of Lynyrd Skynyrd fell asleep at the wheel of his Ford Torino. He hit a tree in a house. It inspired the song, That Smell. This day in 1986 at the MTV Video Music Awards, Dire Straits won Video of the Year for Money for Nothing. Robert Palmer took it for Addicted to Love for Best Male Video. And ZZ Top won Best Art Direction for one of my faves, Rough Boy.
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As you know, Rock 102 has been playing classic rock since many of these classic rock songs were new. And during that time, a lot of music has been ignored, forgotten, stolen, or misplaced. And while there's no doubt that Rock 102 plays the very best of the best, there's been a lot of stuff that's fallen through the cracks. Music that's every bit as important and as influential as the stuff we didn't ignore and continue to beat to death to this very day. This is why there's Banksy's Musical Fun Bag. 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

0: died and you just stood there. I died and you watched. I died and you walked by and said, no, I'm dead.
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0: Rock 102, Springfield's classic rock with Green Day, and they've got a movie called Nimrods. It's basically a road trip comedy about three teenagers who mistakenly think they've landed a gig opening for Green Day on New Year's Eve. 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
6: I'm the first one in this parking lot every single day. 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There's not enough parking. Thanks. Granted, it wasn't my best effort, but I'm partially on the line. Someone's got a real hair across the ass about how I'm parking my vehicle. They'd have to leave their car, go up to their office, print out a note, bring it back down to the parking lot, stick it in my windshield, and then go back to work.
7: We're on a group chat of your horrible parking.
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